British accent. Well, I guess it's too late to change it now. In the rural American town, fairground, I go around, and I go around. It's a great wide gulf between intentions and what ground met me. I check my phone, make the sound like theme from failure, perform for just you. Like the new road built out of black country ground. I have learned so little from all I lost in 2018. I think she's still waiting there for us, somewhere underneath what we built to keep the waters clean. It's a one-size-fits-all hardcore cyber fetish, early naughty zine. She sells mattress shops to pay for printing costs and a PR team. She's recently enlightened, and for some reason that phases me.

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There was a little drawing of a heart next to that, followed by an exclamation mark. The back of his was covered in stuff like, Brandon is not a very nice guy, but Alex is so nice. And that had an exclamation thing too.

0: Maybe he was born with his witty humor.
1: Some people bring joy wherever they go, some whenever they go.
0: Or as a Frontier newspaper reporter.
1: There's nothing to be learned from the second kick of a mule.
0: Maybe he got his insights from being a riverboat captain.
1: Never argue with a fool. Onlookers may not be able to tell the difference.
0: Wherever he went, Mark Twain found humor all around. Humor. Pass it on from PassItOn.com.

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There was a little drawing of a heart next to that, followed by an exclamation mark. 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

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I am 13 years old. 6 years ago, I was injured in a car accident that left me paralyzed from the waist down. 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

0: 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They were soon followed by over 4,000 other nuns who gave healing care in orphanages, AIDS hospices, and charity centers. Mother Teresa couldn't do it all, but she gave her all.
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0: Hey, this is Michelle Zahner from Japanese Breakfast, and you're listening to WBOR Brunswick.
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Some people would call him a loser. He ran for state office. He was beaten. He started a business. He failed. He ran for Congress. He lost. He was nominated for vice president. He lost again. But he knew only those who never tried are the real losers. And Abraham Lincoln was no loser. Persistence. Pass it on. 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

0: Teacher Lauren Johnson returned all the graded essays but one. He believed that one student was capable of more.
1: I don't believe taking the middle of the road is your philosophy. This time, write something you really believe.
0: The student wrote a new one about excellence. Instead of just grading an essay, Mr. Johnson changed a life. I am that student. I became a writer. And I wrote this to thank him.
2: Thank a teacher and pass it on from PassItOn.com.

With recent reports showing that the world is not on track to meet climate targets, it's time to take action on climate change. The IPCC and over 3,600 economists call for a carbon fee and dividend legislation. A national carbon fee and dividend would put the U.S. on track to reaching net zero carbon emissions by 2050, while financially benefiting low-income and marginalized communities. Bowdoin students are taking part in a national movement calling on Congress to enact this policy and invite you to ask your representatives to support a carbon fee and dividend. This announcement is a public service of WBOR 91.1 FM.

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Welcome to WBOR Brunswick. We're broadcasting live from Cole's Tower on 91.1 FM locally and streaming worldwide on the internet. This is TK, and I'm here this morning with two community leaders and founding members of the Amethyst Chamber Ensemble, Mary Sullivan and Joel Morris. On June 16th, so next weekend, the Amethyst Chamber Ensemble brings its genre... Good morning. Welcome to WBOR Brunswick. We're broadcasting live from Cole's Tower on 91.1 FM locally and streaming worldwide on the internet. This is TK, and I'm here this morning with two community leaders and founding members of the Amethyst Chamber Ensemble, Mary Sullivan and Joel Morris. On June 6th, the Amethyst Chamber Ensemble brings its genre-blending vocal chamber style to Bowdoin College's Studinski Hall with Bernstein Fest, an electrifying program celebrating Leonard Bernstein and featuring highlights from West Side Story, Candide's Mass, and Songfest, showcasing Bernstein's signature mix of classical and Broadway and theatrical storytelling. 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Let's get into some music before we learn more about Joel and Mary and Amethyst.

0: Back here live in the studio, we've got with us this morning Joelle Morris and Mary Sullivan.
1: Hello.
0: Hello, Joelle. Hi.
1: Hello, hello.
0: Hi. Please introduce yourselves and tell us about Bernstein and about the music we just heard. And
1: sure. So my name is Joelle Morris, and I'm a professional singer, music educator, and conductor here in Midcoast, Maine. And what you just heard was a wonderful rendition of Mambo from the Symphonic Dances of West Side Story by Leonard Bernstein. And this was Gustavo Dudamel conducting the wonderful Simon Bolivar Youth Orchestra of Venezuela. And they had such a raucous and such a wonderful, energetic take on this song. And you will hear this particular selection in our upcoming concert next weekend, next Saturday. I'll let Mary introduce herself as well.
2: In that case, for two pianos and percussion.
1: Yeah.
2: My name is Mary Sullivan. I'm Joelle's partner in crime with Amethyst Chamber Ensemble. I'm a professional singer, voice teacher, ensemble coach, and I lead the workshop through which we create some of this music that you'll hear next weekend.
0: Nice. Well, if I think we would love to start with just hearing a little bit about what motivated you to create Amethyst and what you are continuing to work to create.
2: Yeah, we were talking about this morning because you get far enough from it and you forget, you know, why it all came together at the beginning. We, as singers, we were a little frustrated with the traditional conventional forms for classical voice, and kind of limited, right, to either choral participation or oratorio or the traditional art song, one singer, one piano for an hour. We wanted to try, you know, something new, something with mixed textures of instruments and voices, something with not just one singer, but maybe a small number of singers with a small number of instruments on a program. And we also wanted to reach more people. And I think people had ended up feeling kind of maybe a little tired of all of that conventional stuff, but also sometimes not very welcome. I think as classical musicians, sometimes the culture of it makes the point that you have to know all of this stuff in order to really appreciate this amazing music, right? And we feel that it's for everybody. All of this art song, all of classical music, it's for everybody all the time, and it's fun. And so we try to make our performances informal and very welcoming, and make sure that our community feels like they're a part of this too.
0: That's fantastic. Well, and as I understand Bernstein's life and his approach, he was very much wanting to make the music accessible to everyone. So I'd like to ask Joelle, you submitted a fantastic playlist, and we're going to play some of that music. Maybe you could tie together why you chose the next tune, and you can
1: introduce the next tune is, so Leonard Bernstein, just to talk a little bit about him as a composer, for those who are listening to this who might not know who Leonard Bernstein was. He was a prominent American conductor, composer, pianist, music educator, author, humanitarian that lived in the 60s and 70s and 80s. But he was the first American-born conductor to receive international acclaim and really put American music on the international map. He was quite eclectic in his compositions, uniting many different types of genres, from symphonic works to film scores to choral works, opera, chamber music, and musical theater. Most well known, of course, is West Side Story. He was also very well known to a certain generation for his TV broadcast of the Young People's Concerts, where he really tried to open up classical music to the youth of the 60s and the 70s of that time. He was also very, very active in civil rights movement, raised a lot of money for HIV and AIDS, and multiple international initiatives for human rights and world peace. So he was a very, very busy man in general.
0: A person we should all know more about, it sounds like.
1: Absolutely, absolutely. So we're really paying an homage to him next Saturday on June 6th for our concert. But so this, of course, the main work that most people are going to know him in that has really infused the pop culture is going to be his West Side Story score. And so this is a wonderful remix, right? A version of Tonight, which is featured in, it's the beautiful duet that's featured in West Side Story, Tonight, Tonight. And so, but this is taken over by a really cool British punk pop band called The Look.
0: You're so good, Joelle, to tie together the radio remix hour and coming up with a number of covers. So, yes, again, this is Tonight by The Look. Enjoy.

0: That was awesome. Joelle, what do we have next?
1: So next we have I Feel Pretty by Little Richard, which comes from a really cool album called The Songs of West Side Story, which was a charity album to benefit the Leonard Bernstein Education Through the Arts Fund, also known as the Grammy Foundation, which he was a founding member of. And so this is a wonderful little gender bender. Usually I Feel Pretty is sung in West Side Story by the main character Maria. And in this time, it's a Little Richard putting on his very, very unique touch to this song.
0: Okay, that is a teaser. Is there any more insight?
1: I think...
0: Or we just listen?
1: Yeah, you just listen. It's going to be a fun one.
0: Okay, enjoy, folks.

0: WBOR, ladies and gentlemen. I'm here with Mary Sullivan and Joelle Morris from Amethyst, and I'd like to hear what Mary is going to tell us about why they decided to create this performance this year, 2026, that will be performed next Saturday, a week from tomorrow on June 6th, here at Bowdoin College. Mary, please tell us the history.
1: Yeah, thanks. This is wonderful music, and we're always looking for excuses to return to it. And so this year we have the perfect excuse, because for the celebration of the 250th anniversary of America, Bernstein wrote Songfest. It's one of his maybe lesser known works for most people, for the bicentennial in 1976. And it's a celebration of American culture, soup to nuts. It's a work for six soloists, very unusual, six mixed soloists, in 12 movements, celebrating 13 American poets, including Lawrence Ferlinghetti and Julio de Burgos and Walt Whitman, June Jordan and Langston Hughes, Gertrude Stein. It's fabulous. Oh, and Anne Bradstreet, way back, you know, right? Pre-colonial times. But typically for Bernstein, he was always famously running late on things. And typically for Bernstein, suddenly it was 1976 and only half of the work was done. So they premiered the first half of the work in 1976, and it received a full premiere in 1977 when it was complete.
0: But he did complete it.
1: He did complete it.
0: Impressive.
1: You know, we often, as a small organization, we often feel like Bernstein, and one of his more famous quotes is, I'm loosely quoting here, is something like, you know, all that's needed to achieve great things is an ambitious goal and not quite enough time.
0: But great things can be done. Can you pronounce the Studzinski Hall?
1: Studzinski, yes.
0: Which I have actually been to a couple times, is a beautiful space.
2: Beautiful.
0: And can you describe have you ever performed there, the Amethyst Chamber Ensemble?
1: Or we have, and I'll let it? And I'll let Joelle talk about this more, but I just wanted to throw in there that the architect who designed Studzinski Hall, well, maybe I should mention first that I was the manager of my high school swim team, which was Mount Ararat High School. And the pool was still located in that building when I was in high school.
0: Oh, you have actually
1: swum. So I spent many hours in that building when it was a pool. Anyway, when I returned to the area, by the time I returned to the area in 2010, it had been transformed into this world-class recital and concert hall. And it was the architect who designed it is the same person who designed the Seiji Ozawa Shed at Tanglewood. And you can, if you know that space, you'll see the resemblance, and acoustically beautiful and such a wonderful place to hear a concert.
2: And it's a wonderful segue to Bernstein was, from the beginning of his professional career, was involved with Tanglewood. And was...
0: Will you please tell our listeners a little bit more about Tanglewood for those who might not know?
1: Mm. Oh, Tanglewood, Western Massachusetts. Yes, if you know Tang, it's kind of, if you know, you know. That's kind of contemporary now, right? But if you haven't been there, make an excuse to go. In Western Massachusetts, a gorgeous park, basically, with a beautiful world-class open-air concert hall. There's the Shed is the main building, with a large capacity audience covered building, large capacity, strangely great acoustics. And they have a beautiful sound system that so you can hear the music out over the lawn. The lawn is kind of the famous place. The tickets are less expensive. You take your picnic blanket. The picnics are famous. They're legendary. As you walk around, it's almost like tourism, picnic tourism, with the candlesticks and the finery, you know, out on the lawn. And if you're not into that kind of picnic, you can bring the kids and they can run around at the back and not disturb anybody while you enjoy your music under the stars. There's nothing like it.
0: How fun. And how far of a drive from here in Brunswick, would you say?
1: Here, yeah, it's maybe 2.5 hours from Boston.
0: Okay.
1: So maybe longer from here.
0: Yeah. Okay. But worth the trip. Worth the trip.
1: Oh, so worth the trip. And there's beautiful places to stay. It's a wonderful place to have a long weekend or maybe a week with a couple of concert weekends on each side. They have the program for the summer is often pops, but it's sometimes serious classical music, some pops, and then some visiting artists as well in different, you know, famous, you know. Yeah.
2: But if you don't want to make the drive, you can just come next weekend.
0: Yes.
2: And get a little taste of it.
0: Right here on a beautiful boat in campus.
2: Yes.
0: Yeah. Good. Well, Well, we're going to hear a little more music here.
2: So Joelle, this is another awesome remix by Alice Cooper.
0: No. Alice Cooper?
2: Alice Cooper, right?
0: Okay.
2: With the Gutter Cats versus the Jets. And midway through the song, first he just talks about this fun cat, which is amazing. But it's really about a territorial brawl, which is what West Side Story is all about, right? The Jets and the Sharks. And so midway through the song, he starts verbatim quoting Bernstein's score of the Jet song, essentially. And so it's such a fun little quote of Bernstein into a hard rock, you know, genre.
0: We gotta listen to believe.

0: You're listening to WBOR Brunswick. This is TK with the Remix Radio Hour. And that, believe it or not, folks, was Alice Cooper covering Bernstein. So I'm here with the Amethyst Chamber Ensemble, Joelle Morris and Mary Sullivan. And what I'd like to hear from you now is a little bit more detail about the upcoming show, which for listeners is on Saturday, this a week from tomorrow, on June 6th. And you can reserve tickets by going to the website www.amethystchamberensemble.com/upcoming. It'll be a wonderful show. Tell us more about it, please.
1: Yeah, we're super excited about this music. So we, in addition to the West Side Story material, some of which will be sung and some of which will be done in the symphonic dances form with two pianos and percussion. And another wonderful thing about Studzinski is that it's one of the only places in our area where you can run into two great pianos in one place. So it's a terrific privilege to be able to perform there. But yeah, excerpts from Candide, excerpts from Mass, and some other things that maybe we'll hold in reserve.
2: And so it really spans a lot of genres and eclectic. For example, Mass mixes elements of musical theater, jazz, gospel, rock, folk, choral, and symphonic music. So when people are thinking, oh, classical, it's going to be Bach or Beethoven. No. Bernstein really creates a true American melting pot of different genres of music that he puts in, that he infuses into his music. As you can hear from West Side Story, infusing, you know, some really incredible rhythmical and instrumental elements that are not necessarily usually typical, either heard in classical nor in musical theater. It's really sort of this unique blend of genre that he does. So you're really going to see a diaspora of all of that in that concert next Saturday.
1: Yeah. And there, yeah. I think that describes a lot of what he was up to as an artist. He, along with Gene Kelly, the great dancer Gene Kelly, whom many people know his work, I'm sure, but they both felt like they were trying to create American forms, truly American forms of opera and ballet. And to Bernstein, this distinction between musical theater and opera, he didn't really see it that clearly. He really was deliberately feeling like it was a kind of American, deeply American form of opera, which is a really, I think, fun and innovative way to think of that. When you look at the score for West Side Story and you see all these dance sequences that you can appreciate in a live performance or in the movies, they're called ballet sequences. So he conceived of them as ballet, that was as a really deeply American form of dance is American ballet.
2: Yeah. And that harks back a little bit to what George Gershwin was doing a little bit earlier in an earlier generation, and also what the musical Oklahoma pioneered with Agnes DeMille in the ballet sequence in that particular show. So yeah, Bernstein really drew from all kinds of different influences and inspirations to really culminate into his work, and recognized them as such, right? He was always very thankful and honored all the influences that he had around in his life, all the mentors that he had in his life, and was also so then generous in trying to mentor himself so many youth through Tanglewood, but also through his TV series, his broadcast to the American public as much as possible.
1: Well, that's a good segue so the person who wrote all this amazing poetry for West Side Story, and I really feel, as brilliant as the music is, it would not have the kind of durability, you know, it wouldn't be living in such a vital way now without that beautiful poetry, without those words for those songs, was Stephen Sondheim, who was 19, 20, 21 when he was invited to be the lyricist for West Side Story. He was just beginning, so another form of professional mentorship.
2: Yeah, that was his first young big colleague. Professional gig.
1: Yeah. And Stephen Sondheim.
0: He was so young at that time.
1: And
0: just to step back into Bernstein's early years, do you know what shaped him or what influenced him to be such a bringer together and a democratizer of
2: Well, he came from, American born, but he came from parents who were immigrants of Jewish immigrants from Russia.
0: Okay.
2: And so he, I think already from the beginning, really had a sort of a global point of view when it came to humanities in general, arts in general. And so when very early on in his life, he was musically inclined. From what I read is that the family received a piano at their house from an aunt when he was 10 years old. And then he started asking for piano lessons right at that time. So around 10 is when I suppose his musical gifts and interests started blooming. But then he went to the Curtis Institute. I think in general, he was a person who really loved collaborating, really enjoyed working with other people. He was not a person who just wanted to be in his own little corner composing on his own. He would compose with a lot of other people in the room. He didn't like to be alone for that. So it was just a person who was very, very human, who really loved other humans and wanted to always be with other people. And so I think that is really, really indicative in his work.
1: Yeah, you told us something super interesting about his relationship with Jerome Robbins.
2: Yes.
1: And how the choreography and the music for the choreography
2: came about. Yeah, so and this is something that was that Bernstein himself wrote in his journals, where he would be sitting composing while Jerome Robbins, so the choreographer for West Side Story, would be putting his hands on his shoulder, on Bernstein's shoulders, to show him the rhythm, to make him feel the rhythm while Bernstein is composing. So that's a really different type of collaboration that you don't usually see between a composer and a choreographer. Usually the composer just writes the piece and then gives it to the choreographer, who then has to figure out how to make this music, translate this music into movement, right? And in this particular case, it really came together organically, the two of them. They had a very deep, connective relationship that was sometimes very stormy, very fiery friendship, but also deeply collaborative and artistic.
0: Yeah, quite an intimate relationship and emotionally connected. And I know, Joelle, one of the tunes that you put forward to me is a woman who brings a lot of emotion to her music and her her presence when she was on stage. Can you introduce the next tune, please?
2: So this is an amazing rendition of Somewhere by the one and only Aretha Franklin.

0: There we heard Somewhere by Aretha Franklin doing a cover of Bernstein's from Bernstein's West Side Story. We're going to continue our conversation with Joelle and Mary of Amethyst, of Mid-Coast Maine fame. I've had the pleasure of seeing a few of their performances, which drew me to their music and to them as people, but I'm also aware there's much more to the Amethyst Chamber Ensemble that relates to community.
1: Hmm.
0: And I'd like to hear from you too. What are you doing with community and your outreach, etc.? Please share.
1: Absolutely. So just to sort of reiterate who we are as an Amethyst Chamber Ensemble, we are a professional vocal and instrumental chamber ensemble based here in Brunswick in Mid-Coast Maine. And we perform an eclectic array of music, working always with an ever-changing combination of collaborators. So sometimes our concerts will feature about only six artists, and then sometimes some performances will feature 45 people on stage, right? And so this Bernstein Fest that we're doing next Saturday, June 6th at 7:30 p.m. at Sadinsky's Recital Hall, is definitely one of those bigger concerts where we feature a large array of collaborators, one of which is one of the things that's really important about our mission is that we are proudly collaborate with a remarkable array of professional artists who live and work in Maine, to really draw upon the extraordinary depth of talent that exists right here at home, and that, you know, all these artists that live and work here in our community. And another component is, of course, to also do a lot more outreach in terms of working with some of our community members. And so Mary, in that regard, leads the project, as we call it.
0: The project. Okay, the project. Tell us about the project,
2: we should probably
0: Mary.
2: Just call it the project. Yeah, the Amethyst Project in full. We love vocal chamber music, and it's not a form that's very well known. There's not a ton of rep for it, and we, one of our passions is to perform what there is and to develop a taste and a passion for it among our community. In order to do that, people have to know how to do it. You know, our singers, our community singers, are largely, you know, there are opportunities for them are in choirs and choruses, and in those directed forms, conducted forms of music, you know, your job is to sort of take in what the conductor's asking or of you, and to execute that. And in chamber music, though, what happens is we work sideways. We work collaboratively with the people we're playing and singing with to create the music. To rehearse it, certainly, but to create it and make it fresh and living and spontaneous in the moment as well. And that's a skill. Mm-hmm. And you don't get to have that skill. You can't have that skill unless you have a chance to practice it and to investigate it and to develop your talent for it. So yes, we work in weekly workshops. We work with a small number of community singers on questions of vocal technique and chamber musicianship and how that works when you just kind of conceive of how it should go, and then you kind of communicate somehow with each other through your music, through your voice, through your music, how this is going to be. It's quite magical. It's how a string quartet works. Nobody's conducting a string quartet, mm-hmm. right? The lead violinist, you can see using body language sometimes for transitions and tricky spots that need to be coordinated. And sometimes other players will use their bodies to help with that as well. But on the whole, it's something they agree on and then execute in the moment. And that's something singers can do as well.
0: Wonderful. And how might members of the community approach you, singers, musicians?
2: They can reach us through our website.
1: Yep.
2: Is the best way. www.amethystchamberensemble.com. And there's a link there where you can write us an email.
1: Mm-hmm.
2: And yeah, that would be the best way. to get in touch with us.
1: Yeah, and we do also other outreach with the community. Every year we do a Messiah sing-along, which is incredibly popular and usually not sells out because we don't sell tickets or anything like that. This is all donation-based. And the proceeds always go to the Mid-Coast Hunger Prevention in Brunswick, and that's a wonderful, wonderful opportunity to just join a full orchestra and professional musicians who are all donating their time. And so, yeah, every year we organize a Messiah Sing. This year we also organized a wonderful Brahms Requiem a community sing, which was really, really popular and appreciated. And that happened right at the

0: to be able to perform in a more intimate space. One of our slogans is that we program to passion. So we are always constantly asking our professional collaborators, hey, what's on your bucket list? What do you want to do? You know, what's making you happy right now? And then from there, that will give us some ideas, and then we can start programming. So our programs are sort of built little by little, like little Lego blocks in a way, as we collaborate with our professional Amethyst Chamber Ensemble members.
1: I think one more word about our professional community, our professional roster, or really community. It really is a collaborative. And I think as a singer, you know, you get your training if you're that serious about it, and you get some training as an undergrad, you get your training, and then you're kind of kicked out of the nest. And there's this idea, I think, that if you're good enough, you make it, whatever that is. And then if you're not quite good enough, you don't make it, whatever that is. And it's also, I think we both feel that it's a little bit of a shark tank, our profession. And a lot of really talented, gifted people give up on it because it's too hard to try to do it all on your own, right? And so what we try to provide is a context where people can have a performance opportunity, but they don't have to find the venues and the pianists and publicize themselves and you know, all of those things. Another wonderful thing about local talent, local these local artists, is that it's our community too. Right, so we give back, and when we do this Messiah Sing every year, Maestro Sean Fleming, also a local, beautiful, gifted local collaborator of ours,
0: that you'll see next weekend,
1: conducts he assembles the orchestra and conducts them, and they play for free, as Joelle mentioned, and that's the kind of thing that, and our professional soloists do as well. That's the kind of thing that local people will do in and for our community. That people, you know, who are visiting for other, you know, purposes, you don't see them, you know, giving back in that way. So I think it's a wonderful investment that we feel it's important to make.
2: It's great. And yeah, I want to say personally that I really appreciate your contributions to the community. I've been to the Messiah, and thank you both. We are we have one more comment on that, please, Mary.
1: Just only that we've been so fortunate in the last few years to benefit from the generosity of Del Mar Small and the Bowdoin Community Music Outreach Initiative, where they're trying through us and through other groups and people to make music more accessible, not only the hearing of music, but the playing of music, the participation in music, to make it more accessible and more abundant in our area. And we are so grateful the support of that program has made it possible for us to do so many more programs, so many more ambitious programs, to involve a greater variety of collaborators. And now we're able to work with our new string we have friends on strings and string quartet sort of thing. All of this is really possible because of the generosity of that program.
2: So shout out to the Del Mar
0: Small.
1: Del Mar Small.
2: Thank you. Great. Joelle, what's up next?
0: So we really couldn't finish this without a wonderful rendition by the one and only Barbara Streisand, who is singing another selection from West Side Story, Something's Coming. This is right before the brawl, and she's doing her own version of it, of course.

0: You're listening to WBOR Brunswick 91.1 FM. This is TK here with the Remix Radio Hour, where I've been hosting Joelle Morris and Mary Sullivan of Amethyst Chamber Ensemble. We're wrapping up our hour. We're going to finish with a tune, but in the meantime, over to you, Joelle.
1: So we are here to promote. So we are here to promote our concert that is taking place.
2: We're here to promote our concert that is happening next weekend, next Saturday, June 6th at 7:30 p.m. at the wonderful Studensky Recital Hall right here at Bowdoin Campus. And it's entitled Bernstein Fest, and it's really an homage to Leonard Bernstein. And it's going to feature an array of different works by him, from A West Side Story to Mass to Candide to Songfest. And it's going to feature a vast array of different artists here, right here from Maine, with two grand pianos, two percussionists, a cellist, a flutist, some brass instruments, a fairly large choral ensemble, and then some amazing soloists that are going to knock your socks off. So we're going to have, it's a very big production, and we're really, really looking forward to it. If you're interested to do a reservation, you have to go on our website at www.amethystchamberensemble.com, and you'll be able to find us there. You can also email us at amethystchamberensemble@gmail.com to reserve your tickets.
0: That's wonderful. Highly anticipating the show, Mary.
3: It's free and open to the public, as all Bowdoin concerts at Bowdoin are. It's a wonderful thing about Bowdoin.
2: Yeah.
3: We will gratefully accept donations.
2: Yes.
0: There is that option. Yeah, what a wonderful community offering. So we're going to finish with a tune that pertains to Bernstein and the upcoming show from Amethyst. What do you suggest?
2: And so this is a really interesting take by the late Selena. So this is created in 1996 or so, and it is A Boy Like That, which is Anita's song in West Side Story, that Selena is doing a really interesting and wonderful poppy take on.
0: Okay, we'll listen to Selena. I want to thank you, Mary Sullivan and Joelle Morris, for joining today, and wishing everyone a nice weekend.

Riding a bike is a fun and efficient way to get around town and campus, but the risk of a car-bike collision increases at dusk. 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

I've been warped by the rain, driven by the snow. I'm drunk and dirty, don't you know? And I'm still willing. And I was out on the road late at night. I seen my pretty Alice in every headlight. Alice, Dallas, Alice.

0: Maybe he was born with his witty humor.
1: Some people bring joy wherever they go. Some whenever they go.
0: Or as a Frontier newspaper reporter.
1: There's nothing to be learned from the second kick of a mule.
0: Maybe he got his insights from being a riverboat captain.
1: Never argue with a fool. Onlookers may not be able to tell the difference.
0: Wherever he went, Mark Twain found humor all around. Humor. Pass it on. 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

British accent. Well, I guess it's too late to change it now. In the rural American town, fairground, I go around, and I go around. It's a great wide gulf between intentions and what ground met me. I check my phone, make the sound like theme from failure, perform for just you. Like the new road built out of black country ground. I think she's still waiting there for us, somewhere underneath what we built to keep the waters clean. It's a one-size-fits-all hardcore cyber fetish, early naughty zine. She sells matcha shots to pay for printing costs in a PR team. She's recently enlightened, and for some reason that phases me. Won't give up too soon.

0: Teacher Lauren Johnson returned all the graded essays but one. He believed that one student was capable of more.
1: I don't believe taking the middle of the road is your philosophy. This time, write something you really believe.
0: The student wrote a new one about excellence. Instead of just grading an essay, Mr. Johnson changed a life. I am that student. I became a writer, and I wrote this to thank him.
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I've been warped by the rain, driven by the snow. 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I seen my pretty Alice in every headlight. Alice, Dallas, Alice.

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My name is Emma. I am 13 years old. 6 years ago, I was injured in a car accident that left me paralyzed from the waist down. Last January, I got to meet my service dog, Marcia. 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She picks up things that I can't reach. 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We are just one of the thousands of teams Canine Companions has paired together over the past 50 years. 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

She didn't just visit the sick and poor. She moved in with them. It wasn't convenient, and it wasn't pretty, but they needed help. 12 more then joined this saint of the gutters. They were soon followed by over 4,000 other nuns who gave healing care in orphanages, AIDS hospices, and charity centers. Mother Teresa couldn't do it all, but she gave her all. Compassion is in you. Now pass it on from PassItOn.com.

I've been warped by the rain, driven by the snow. I'm drunk and dirty, don't you know? And I'm still willing. And I was out on the road late at night. I seen my pretty Alice in every headlight. Alice, Dallas, Alice.

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